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0: summer marks an incredible milestone in our country's history, celebrating the 250th birth of our nation. 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
3: 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It usually starts with a simple search. Mary just moved to town. She's looking for a local coffee shop. What does she do? Well, she pulls out her phone and types best coffee shop near me. And instantly, Google gives her a whole bunch of options. She doesn't click the first name she sees. She looks for something familiar, something she's seen before. That's where smart marketing comes in. If you want to be the business people choose

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1: 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Not for a Harley guy.
0: I mean, there's a guy, pitcher for the Brewers, and his pants were like hanging down. They were so long, they were kind of tucking under his feet. And I'm like, you might as well just wear footy pajamas to the mound.
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7: 45 years ago, on June 26, 1981, Jimmy Page revisited a recording from his 26th birthday. It was We're Gonna Groove, the opening song from Led Zeppelin's show at Royal Albert Hall in London. Jimmy was working on the first posthumous Led Zeppelin album, and he planned to include the live take with some minor alterations, so he tweaked it at the Soul Studio in Cookham, Berkshire, England. Before the final mix, Jimmy added a lot of new electric guitar overdubs to replace the one guitar part he had played live 11 years earlier.

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1: 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Not for a Harley guy.
0: I mean, there's a guy, pitcher for the Brewers, and his pants were like hanging down. They were so long, they were kind of tucking under his feet. I'm like, you might as well just wear footy pajamas to the mound.
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1: Hi, this is Dan Buttry, combat veteran of the Iraq War. This summer marks an incredible milestone in our country's history, celebrating the 250th birth of our nation. 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
1: Putting the battery back in the bike.
0: Yeah, you wait a long time. You're like, I'm going to wait till it's hot out to ride my bike.
1: Yeah, I don't want to wear my long johns.
0: You don't want to wear your footy pajamas on your bike? That's a thing. It's, you're going to start a new trend.
1: Exactly, yeah. Not for a Harley guy.
0: I mean, there's a guy, pitcher for the Brewers, and his pants were like hanging down. They were so long, they were kind of going, they were kind of tucking under his feet. And I'm like, you might as well just wear footy pajamas to the mound.
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1: Zendaya. 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
1: Yep, and I guess they got married earlier this year. 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
1: She says the reason she fell in love with him was watching him perform in drag. 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Is that a sexy thing, Doreen, for a guy to dress in drag? 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
1: Clint Carson, Glendale, Mark.
0: What are you up to, Mark?
1: Putting the battery back in the bike.
0: Yeah, you wait a long time. 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
1: Yeah, I don't want to wear my long johns.
0: You don't want to wear your footy pajamas on your bike? That's a thing. You're going to start a new trend.
1: Exactly, yeah. Not for a Harley guy.
0: I mean, there's a guy, pitcher for the Brewers, and his pants were like hanging down. They were so long, they were kind of tucking under his feet. And I'm like, you might as well just wear footy pajamas to the mound.

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1: We're talking to Lance Allen from CBS 58. Now, the name Giannis carries a lot of weight here in Milwaukee. And another topic that was brought up by a texter this morning to KLH, how long does the giant mural stay up downtown?
2: He's a Milwaukee icon. I think that, and this is my personal thing, is things happen. You know, like Kareem has a better affinity for Milwaukee. And, you know, I've talked to Paul Molitor about this, and Brett Favre and Aaron Rodgers. And, yeah, I think, you know, some people are probably more pro-Bucks or like, yeah, he, you know, Giannis and his agent kind of wanted out of here. But he delivered a championship to the city 50 years after their first one. He's still a Milwaukee icon through and through.
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0: 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KLH.
1: How bizarre. How bizarre. How bizarre.
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2: All right. You know that the Dallas Cowboy cheerleaders have rules that they must follow?
3: Okay.
2: There's an article here that has 23 of the rules. I'll give you a few of them. Some of these are kind of a little bit interesting, crazy, weird. I don't think I could do some of these.
3: Okay.
2: No visible tattoos. We're right there. I'm out. You can't miss rehearsal.
3: Okay.
2: You have to be in full hair and makeup every day.
3: Really?
2: You
3: even,
2: can't
3: even if you're not working that day for the
2: you're always on.
4: You're always working.
2: Yep. Yeah.
3: All right.

0: You can't change your size. You need to maintain whatever size they are when they give you your uniform, because you will not get a new uniform.
1: That's right. You will not change sizes. You will not gain weight.
0: Yeah.
1: I guess you will not lose weight, maybe. You're at the perfect weight, I guess, right?
0: Sure. Mm-hmm. You can't get a spray tan that has any sort of an orange tone. Mm-hmm. No pouting. No whining. You can't miss rehearsals. And no chewing gum. Oh, yeah. And one more.
1: Mm-hmm.
0: You can't be anywhere alcohol is served or attend parties where there's alcohol.
1: Wow. Man.
2: And for those reasons, you're out.
0: Yeah, I mean, yeah. You have to say yes, ma'am. You can't post provocative photos on Instagram. You can't date the NFL players.
1: Mm-hmm.
0: Either.
1: Yeah.
0: So,
1: what you got to do is you got to find the perfect NFL player and then quit your job as a cheerleader and then
0: you can
1: date that person.
0: Yeah. And actually, here's the number one reason that I'm out.
1: Mm-hmm.
0: You have to give every living creature you meet a smile. Not happening.
1: Well, I like the yes, ma'am and no, sir part.
0: Sure, that's fine.
1: I think that's fine.
0: And never being late.
1: Yeah.
0: I'm all in on that too. If you're not 10 minutes early, I think you're late. But, some of these other ones I have a little issue with.
1: All right. Tinder has a new reality TV series titled Double Date Island. They are looking for pairs of best friends worldwide. The series, Double Date Island for Tinder, will premiere exclusively on TikTok. That makes sense.
0: Mm-hmm.
1: Contestants will head to Portugal for dates and challenges. So if you are a pair of best friends and you're double dating right now, you might want to get in on the new Tinder reality series, Double Date Island. Sounds like it'd be a lot of fun.
0: Okay.
1: Mm-hmm.
0: For those reasons, I'm out.
1: You're out on that one, too. All right. Mm-hmm. What are you in on? Anything today?
0: Sure. Real British expressions that sound totally fake, I should say. Bob's your uncle.
1: I've heard this before from people who are married to somebody from the British Isles, and it's very popular.
0: But what does it mean?
1: I think it can mean a bunch of things. Like, I think it's sort of a punctuation when somebody says something and then somebody else says something to prove that statement. It's like, well, there you go. Bob's your uncle.
0: Yep. Basically, that is correct.
1: Mm-hmm.
0: Gone completely Dulali.
1: No idea.
0: Losing your mind.
1: I've gone completely Megan Mullally sometimes. I loved her work on Will and Grace.
0: Spent the weekend at Her Majesty's pleasure.
1: No, no idea.
0: That means you went to jail.
1: Oh. Okay.
0: Throw a wobbly.
1: That's a cricket term, I think. For like a curveball or something like that?
2: That sounds like it would be getting drunk.
0: Throwing a temper tantrum.
1: Oh, okay.
0: I think
1: the pitch I was talking about in cricket is a googly. I think you'd throw a googly.
0: Okay.
1: Go ahead.
0: Let's see. Taking the mickey? Taking the mick?
2: Taking the blame?
0: Means making fun of someone or like crossing the line when you do it.
1: Mm-hmm.
0: And brass monkeys.
2: That funky monkey.
0: It means it's cold outside.
1: Because then your cojones turn into brass monkeys, I think, maybe. I think that's where that came from. I'm not mistaken. I could be right. I could be wrong. And finally, Zendaya. You know who she is?
2: Sure
0: yeah.
2: do.
0: Yeah.
1: Yep. So she's an actress and a singer, and she's married to Tom Holland, who played Spider-Man.
0: Uh-huh.
1: Yep. And I guess they got married earlier this year. I did not know that part.
0: Okay.
1: She says the reason she fell in love with him was watching him perform in drag. She says, yep, that pushed it over the top for me. It's not just sexy, but it shows how amazingly talented he is. It takes a lot of confidence for a straight guy to pull off drag, she says. Is that a sexy thing, Doreen, for a guy to dress in drag? I'm asking you as the woman in the cast here.
0: Do you really need to ask me?
1: Has Jim ever gone?
0: No, absolutely not.
2: Sadly enough, I'm trying to picture him in drag and I can't do it.
0: There's nothing about what you just said there that, no. And I mean, you do you.
1: Right.
0: I don't really care. I've seen drag shows. They're impressive. Whatever.
1: Right?
0: It's just, no,
1: yeah.
0: I don't find that at all remotely.
1: You know,
0: a turn on.
1: It's funny because little boys sometimes will find their mommy's stuff.
0: Fine, sure.
1: Right? I never did that. I don't know why I was never tempted to do that. I don't know. When I was a little kid, I
0: think it typically comes if you have a brother, if you have a sister. Like,
1: okay.
0: I have a son
1: okay.
0: after two girls, and mm-hmm. if my girls were doing something, he was just wanted to be a part of it.
1: 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Well, is it sexy when a guy goes drag, when a straight guy's in drag? 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
2: When I was a kid, my parents took us out west, and we did a whole road trip. And while we were in, I think it was South Dakota, there were signs on bars and restaurants for Rocky Mountain oysters everywhere.
3: Mm-hmm.
2: I was like 14 years old, and my parents had joked that we were going to go try them, and then they told us what they were, and of course, we never went to try them. So it was always sort of in the back of my mind. And this came up on my Facebook page. It said, introducing our first ever Testicle Festival. It says, we're celebrating Father's Day weekend the only way we know how, with cold beer, live music, ridiculous competitions, and deep fried bull testicles. So I bookmarked it as, okay, maybe. Mm-hmm. And I happened to be out and about, and I was with my girlfriend, and I said, hey, you want to go? And she's down for anything. So we went. Now, to be fair, this was a fundraiser for testicular cancer research, and they were, you know, trying to make light of it all. And yes, they had deep fried Rocky Mountain oysters. And yes, I had them.
3: Mm-hmm.
2: They were great.
3: Yeah.
2: I had zero complaints. Whatever breading and spices that they used was fantastic. You could have deep fried a shoe in that, and I would have eaten it. It mm-hmm. was great. So this was out at Pop's Pub on Pioneer in Muskego. So props to those guys out there. Yeah, it was great. And, you know, the texture was a little bit like rubber bandy. Like it wasn't, you know, I didn't have any issue with it. Now, I know every guy listening right now is cringing. Because, you know, it's the principle of it.
4: Including
2: my husband
4: the one
2: wouldn't
4: over
2: go.
4: Here, yeah.
2: Yeah.
3: Well,
2: you know.
3: Not human ones. I mean, you know.
2: The whole thing. But I would encourage you, if you're not squeamish, to try it. I thought it was fine. It was great. And then I brought it home. I brought, because you got like four or five of them, and I brought some home, and no one in my family would try it after me, but I did. I was fine with it.
3: Yeah. I tried them years ago, and they were fine. We had a bar serve them up. I think when I was in Syracuse, and I tried to mind my recollection, not so much like you said, like chewy, but almost poofy in a way.
2: Yeah, this was not.
3: Know. Yeah.
2: They were strips, not like medallions, because I asked why. And? Well, because he said he attempted those and they just didn't come out right. And he said the strips is where they came out the best. They tasted the best and whatever. It didn't matter to me. I was all in.
3: Ball strips? What, do you have to flatten them out or something like that?
2: Yeah. As a matter of fact, yes.
3: Okay.
2: I mean, they're like
4: quite like the image of using a hammer and smacking right. down some testicles.
2: And actually, well, and I mean, you slice it like you would a tenderloin.
4: Could be even more than a dirty thing.
2: You're welcome.
3: So appetizing, yeah. Mm-hmm.
2: And they actually had a competition while we were there that there was a pair of bull testicles in a baggie, mm-hmm. and then you had to guess the weight of them.
3: Really?
2: And I attempted. We'll see. I don't know how the winner will be announced. I'll have to look that up. But yeah, we went all in.
3: Right. So the bull testicles that were you had to name guess the weight uh-huh. there. They weren't fried. They were like uh-huh. in their normal
2: yeah.
3: state.
2: Yep.
3: How did those look?
2: I mean, you could have told me they were. I don't
3: meatballs
2: know.
3: Meatballs or something like that?
2: Well, I mean, they weren't cooked.
3: Yeah.
2: You know, you could have said that was the liver or whatever, mm-hmm. and I'd have been like, okay. Mm-hmm. There was nothing about them that would have made. If it was just sitting there on the table, I wouldn't have thought anything of it.
3: Are they expensive, do you think? Did anybody talk about that? The expense, the cost of, I mean, I don't know if the market, you know, meats, the cost of meat has gone up. I don't know.
2: God, good question. I don't know. It was $5 for my little basket of five or whatever strips. So,
3: all right.
2: But like I said, it was also part of a fundraiser.
3: Mm-hmm.
2: So, and the guys over at Pops, I asked the guy that was sitting there, and he said, look, we were just trying to have some fun. It says, you know, it's part of a festival, part music, part competition. They had a mechanical bull. They had an arm wrestling competition, a dad joke competition, a Pinewood Derby. They had t-shirts, bar. It was, you know, it was all in good fun. And Pop's Pub, if you don't know, is like right in the middle of a neighborhood in Muskego. So all the neighbors were all in on it. They knew what was going on. Everybody, it was all for a good cause.
3: Nice. And so you had a ball. never mind. Sorry.
2: Yeah.
3: And so if folks want to get you to do other stuff, they can write in about Dorian Discovers.
2: Absolutely.
3: Right?
2: Send me your events. 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
1: Today is day two of Amazon Prime Days, right?
2: Yeah.
1: So, just an update on the socks I ordered last Friday. They still haven't arrived. And I got a note from Amazon saying, delivery date currently unavailable. We're sorry, it says, your delivery is late. We'll notify you if there are any updates. You can also take action below, it says, if you'd prefer not to wait.
2: So who is the company?
1: Hororu.
2: Because my daughter ordered socks. This was back in April. Not from that company, but from a company with a weird name like that.
1: Okay.
2: And the same thing happened, and she just canceled the order and then waited like a week and reordered them and got them.
1: Hmm. Yeah, it says those are my options. I can cancel and get a refund. I can cancel it and not get a refund. Or I can just do what your daughter did there. I can cancel it and then just try a reorder.
2: Wait, why would you not get a refund if you canceled it?
1: Exactly. Why would you take that option, Doreen? It's on there. It's offered as an option. Why would you not choose the refund? I don't know. I'm just saying. I'm just reading from the note from Amazon here. And by the way, the delivery was expected by last Sunday, originally, it says.
2: You know, the thing is, there's third-party sellers on Amazon there. They can't control all of them. If they don't fill their end of the bargain, there's not much Amazon can do.
1: Yeah. No. So I guess I can't blame Amazon, but I guess the thing to do is to cancel it and then try it again, maybe. Who knows? Number is 414-799-1965. Hi, who's this?
3: This is Doreen.
1: What's up?
3: I had the same issue a week ago with Prime. It was supposed to come, and they kept giving me dates, and so I personally called the customer service and talked to an agent, and I got my delivery within the next 24 hours.
1: Okay, maybe I'll try that.
3: Try it. I was pretty pissed.
1: Thanks. I'm desperate. Yeah. I'm desperate to get my new socks.
2: You could just go to the store and buy some.
1: I could, but I explained why I did this, Doreen. I said that I go to the store and I wear a size 13 shoe, and it's very difficult to find size 10 to 13 socks. Usually they're size 6 to 12 and they don't fit me. So that's why I decided to.
4: His feet are very particular.
1: Yes.
2: Yeah.
1: I know you've criticized me before for going shopping in person, and you've directed me.
2: No, I'm not criticizing. I'm just saying.
1: You've directed me to Amazon in the past.
2: Sure. Yes. I'm not criticizing. I'm just saying you do have other options.
1: I know. I get it. 414-799-1965. Hi, who's this?
5: Hi, this is Mike.
1: Hey, Mike, what's up?
5: I'm just calling in regards to, you know, you talked about your socks, ordering socks. You know, cancel your order and go up to Wigwam in Sheboygan, Wisconsin, who makes the greatest socks ever made.
1: All right, I'm going to do that because I love golfing in Sheboygan at the Bull, so maybe I'll kill two birds with one stone. I've had Wigwam before. Did not realize about the Wisconsin connection. Thanks. Appreciate it.
5: Yeah, you're welcome.
1: Somebody else said try the Carhartt store in Tulsa. Great socks that will last longer than your normal socks. It says here, your lost order, it says, probably from China. I lost an item or two just like you. Good luck. And then somebody else wrote in, hey, Marcus, regarding your problems with your socks, check the country of origin. Amazon is having shipping issues with many items from China. Again, it's not...
4: Okay, thank you. I will.
1: Hey, Marcus, if you're looking for socks, Shannon from Milwaukee has some good advice for you.
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0: Rupina's to get the chicken salad, and they were out. Now, if you don't know, Rupina's chicken salad has, it's gone viral. Rupina's, here, Dave, this is for you.
1: Okay.
0: Because you talk about how you've never seen so many grocery stores and such, you know, in an area, different options. Rupina's is a family-owned grocery store. It's the little grocery store that could. Maria Rupina is, you know, is at the helm now. And, you know, it's hard in a sea of major chains and grocery stores to be this little family-owned grocery store and try and make it in this town. And so, you know, there have been times of struggle. So this chicken salad couldn't, going viral, couldn't have come at a better time for them. It turned out that a girl who was filming TikToks was trying to find, you know, chicken salads, trying them all over the city. She came upon Rupina's and was floored. It went viral, and now you can't get the chicken salad. You go in there, 9,000 pounds are gone in a matter of hours. So that's what happened to me last week. I ended up sitting down and talking to Maria. She was telling me a little bit about, you know, the grocery store and the chicken salad, and told me the secret ingredient in the chicken salad and all of that. But there was no chicken salad for me to try. Fast forward to Saturday, I get a message from my neighbor who says, I just got back from Rupina's. I got an extra container of chicken salad. Do you want it? Yeah, I want it. So she brought it over, and yesterday I had the chicken salad.
1: Okay.
0: And I get the hype.
1: Mm-hmm.
0: I like chicken salad. I'm a fan of chicken salad. I don't care if you have fruit in it. I don't care if you don't. I haven't really met a chicken salad that I didn't like, unless, of course, you use Miracle Whip. Then I'm not in. But this, there's just something about this chicken salad. Now, in their seasoning, and I believe it's like their fish and poultry seasoning, if I'm not mistaken, I'd have to go back and check my video. There's a little bit of turmeric in it, which gives the chicken salad a yellow color. And Maria told me that it gets yellower as it sits. So if they just make it, it's only got a tiny little tinge of yellow. And then as it sits an hour or two or day, it gets even deeper and yellow. And I don't know that I've ever had turmeric in anything else. I couldn't tell you what turmeric tastes like or what it is, but it had, this chicken salad had that umami. There was something in there that made you go, I don't know what this is, but I need more of it. And I ate it on its own, and I ate it on a cracker, and I'm sorry to say you guys don't get any because it is all gone.
1: All right, so now what are my chances of getting some at some point this week or next week?
0: They're good if you just get there at the right time. Yeah. So
1: how do you know what's the right time?
0: Call ahead. You know, I got there at 1 o'clock on a Monday, and it was gone. Mm-hmm. And then the sign said, check again tomorrow, Tuesday afternoon, and then that's when the new batch would be there. I couldn't get there again. Mm-hmm. And then on Saturday, when I was on my way to the Testicle Festival, I passed Rupina's, and I was like, oh, I should stop and go see if they have chicken salad. But I was in my car and I didn't have a cooler, and I was going somewhere, and I thought, well, that's not a good idea. I can't let it sit in the car for a couple hours. So, you know, I missed my opportunity then. The weekend seems to be a little bit better. It seems like they make a huge batch, and then by the end of the weekend, it's gone.
1: Okay.
0: Or by Monday, for sure. So, but you have to try it. I mean, like, first of all, you won't be disappointed.
2: We would have if you've not eaten at all.
0: Sorry, my son, I have a 22-year-old son that's living at home now.
2: Say no more.
0: Yeah. So I got my hands on enough of it for him to film the video.
1: Mm-hmm.
0: And then I turned around and it was gone. And I was like, did you save any for your dad? Like, now I'm going to have to go get more. And they'll only allow you 2 pounds at a time, because otherwise people were just buying it mass quantity. And so one pound was not enough.
1: I love chicken salad of all kinds. So, yeah, I'm going to have to try it.
0: You are going to have to try it. It is, you won't be disappointed. You will not be disappointed. I promise you that.
1: All right.
0: So, thanks to Rupina's. Thanks to my neighbor, Mary. I will put the video up so y'all can see it on our socials. 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
2: Yeah, dude, I don't understand staying up late. I don't even get it. My fans are all very old in the sense of they're my age and older. Yeah. I mean, no shade. I love it. And we got to get to bed early. I was doing a show last night in Batavia, Illinois, about an hour from Kenosha. And there's a guy in the front row, and I bet he was 90. And he couldn't have come there if it wasn't a 6 p.m. show. That's pretty, he's probably going to bed right after. He might have gone to bed in the middle of my set. I don't even know. And I'd say 90 years old. He's laughing at all my jokes. And in the middle of the show, his phone alarm went off. And about 200 people took their pills. Kind of crowd I have.
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2: David Lee Roth at Summerfest over the weekend.
3: Before we went to David Lee Roth, I had said to you, we were watching, where were we?
4: Don Felder.
3: Yeah, Don Felder. Fabulous, by the way. Although, Don Felder was having some issues, some sound, some technical issues, and he was telling stories, and I didn't mind the stories so much. Marcus had an issue with his long-winded stories, but he was just trying to kill time.
2: Yeah.
3: But he said in his story that he was going to play heavy metal. Remember? He was talking about the animated movie, mm-hmm. and it was either going to be a flop or it was going to be a cult favorite. And my husband wanted to hear heavy metal more than any other song from Don Felder, and he's like, I'm going to play it later in my set. He didn't.
2: Oh.
3: He ended the show without playing it. So that was a little disappointing. But anyway, while we were at Don Felder, I said to Marcus, I said, if David Lee Roth is going to be David Lee Roth, I don't know how much I'm going to be able to take. And I said, if he's going to be just over the top, I don't know. And Marcus said, what, if he has a baton and does high kicks? And I said, no, I'm fine with the baton and high kicks.
2: He's a showman.
3: Right. And I'm fine with that. And that's David Lee Roth. What I wasn't fine with is exactly what happened, Marcus, with the grabbing of his crotch and the sticking out of his tongue, and he didn't sing at all. He had four backup singers who, by the way,
4: were phenomenal.
3: They were extremely talented. But whatever David Lee Roth was doing up there was not singing. It was not entertaining. I don't know what it was, Marcus.
4: All right, I'm going to borrow something from Matt Wild, who writes for the Milwaukee Record. I'm going to read a couple lines from his review of the David Lee Roth show. David Lee Roth wants to know how we're doing so far.
3: Mm-hmm.
4: David Lee Roth wants us to sing that bleep.
3: Mm-hmm.
4: David Lee Roth wants us to know there is no I in team, but there's a U in bleep.
3: Mm-hmm.
4: David Lee Roth wants to know how we're doing so far. David Lee Roth wants to totally bang that country chick that played before him. She was hot. David Lee Roth wants to know how we're doing so far. That is a perfect summation of this show.
3: Yes, because that's how it started. It started with him saying, how are we doing? And he said it like 100 times.
4: Mm-hmm. David Lee Roth, don't get me wrong. I appreciate David Lee Roth's show for what it was. If you went there to hear David Lee Roth and how his vocal talents are still there, they're gone. He can't sing like David Lee Roth.
3: He can't even talk like it. He was trying to sing for Panama, and it was terrible.
4: If you went there to see David Lee Roth as the showman that he is, he certainly was a showman. That's the truth. And if you went there to see David Lee Roth like it was 1984, David Lee Roth is stuck in 1984.
2: How does he move as an old man now, though?
3: He's fine. I thought he was agile enough.
2: I don't know. I saw videos. So I don't know.
4: I will put it like this. I was sitting with our friend Van, who is the announcer for the Milwaukee Milkman. We were sitting together, and I turned to him and I said, he reminds me of that old grandpa that you see wandering in Sam's Club that just is wandering, looking around for his wife, trying to figure out where he is. And then when you meet him, he has a really off-color joke to tell you as well.
3: But see, I would say that was like his, like mentally he seemed like he wasn't there, but I think physically he was okay. I didn't think he looked too old manish physically. However, if you went there to be entertained, I guess it depends on your definition of entertainment.
4: It was very entertaining.
3: I did not find it entertaining.
4: What I really appreciated is the fact that you got a chance to hear Van Halen classic songs, some of which you haven't heard in years, done by the guy who sings Van Halen. And by the way, he wrote all the songs. He made a point during Ice Cream Man, of all things, to tell you, he wrote all the songs. Those are all his.
2: Well, I don't think he wrote Ice Cream Man. I think somebody else made that.
4: No, he wrote them all.
2: Did he?
4: He told you.
3: And he, but he didn't sing any of the songs. I mean, his backup singers sang them, and he had, his band was fine.
4: His band was actually quite good.
3: Yeah, it was just, I couldn't take it, and I had to leave. After two songs, I thought, can't take this anymore. But let's talk about Summerfest for a second as a whole. Mm-hmm. And I would like the audience's input on this, because the David Lee Roth show

0: what time, Marcus? He was supposed to start at 9. He did not. He was very rock star.
1: Yeah,
0: very rock star late. So 9:20-ish, right? So that's the time, 9:20 p.m.

0: And not only did they think it was okay, they kept on like taking the child and lifting him and like turning around to the audience like, hey, everybody, look at my child is here.
1: How did the child react to all that?
0: The child had zero.
2: And loved it.
0: Yeah.
1: According to David Lee Roth. Yeah. Yeah.
0: As much as you think a kid would like it, he had no facial expression at all, like no smiles, not like I'm enjoying this. Mm-hmm. He wasn't crying.
1: He's probably dead tired at that point.
0: I'm sure. And I don't know if he was still awake by the time we left, but I want to know, is there anybody out there that can defend this?
1: All right.
0: Because I would like to hear the defendant, you know, if someone has it, because right. I can't think of anything.
1: Bringing a child to a late night show at Summerfest and having no earplugs for the child.
0: Now, I will say this, like I said, she had headphones. I saw them. Whether okay. she put them on them or not, I don't know. I'm more about the time and the place.
1: All right. The number is 414-799-1965 for the Creative Planning Talk and Text Line. Let us know what you think about that topic. KLH, hi, who's this?
3: Linda.
1: Linda, what's up?
3: I was calling because I just heard Doreen talking about a child at the David Lee Roth show.
0: Yeah.
3: I was at Garth Brooks Wednesday night, sitting in section 2, and there was a woman that came in with a baby, probably no older than 8 months, strapped in the front of her with one of those slings
0: yeah.
3: that they use for children now. Mm-hmm. Came into the Garth Brooks show with this child. The child did have earphones on, but she was smashed into a crowd at a Garth Brooks show with a baby strapped to her.
0: Mm. Yeah, I mean, honestly, get a babysitter or don't go, right?
3: Right, exactly. Everybody stood for that whole concert, was jammed together. You know, if you've been in the amphitheater.
0: Yeah.
3: With her baby strapped to her.
1: Yeah, well, they couldn't afford tickets to the show and a babysitter. They had to choose, I guess.
0: Mm.
3: Well, you know what? I knew what the tickets cost, and if you could pay those tickets, you could pay for a babysitter for a couple of hours.
0: Yeah, right. I agree. Thanks.
3: You're welcome. Bye-bye.
1: All right. Again, the number is 414-799-1965.
0: Got a text saying that, yes, she did put the headphones on once the concert started, but there was music playing and stuff beforehand. I don't know. And somebody else said, too cheap to pay a sitter. Another one said, get a babysitter or don't go. Yeah. I mean, I don't know who thinks that's appropriate. It's just not.
1: All right. Any other thoughts? Feel free to text or call 414-799-1965.
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1: So if we were going to do a time capsule, what would you put in it?
2: For the 250th for the United States.
1: Wow. So there were some suggestions here. Mm-hmm. It was...
3: covering 250 years? Wow, where to start?
2: Yeah, I know.
1: Well, right. But this is what we would put... like, if someone opens it again in 250 years from, like, now.
2: Okay.
1: Okay, so, like an iPhone.
2: Okay.
1: Artwork. Something that's maybe Native American or Americana. A Coca-Cola bottle. Mm-hmm. Essays from students. Now, you can't put anything perishable, obviously. No foods. Nothing that would affect the objects around them.
2: Mm-hmm.
1: So, nothing with adhesive. You know, you have to... try and think that this will be around for, someone's going to open it in 250 years. So, I don't know. Anybody have any ideas? What else?
3: A transistor radio, a black and white television, just to see, you know, because if you're opening this thing in 250 years, imagine how music and television are going to be completely different.
2: How about Crocs? How about a pair of Crocs to represent some of the fashions of the time?
1: I wouldn't say that's fashion.
2: No? Well, no. I mean, I don't think it is either, but it's... you could fool me by looking at the people wearing the Crocs out there.
1: I don't see a lot of people wearing Crocs anymore.
2: I still see them quite often, and I don't like them, I gotta say. Of course, I don't like sandals either. If you have any ideas what we should put in the time capsule for the big 250 celebration to be opened 250 years from now. Hi, who's this?
4: Yeah, hey, this is Henry. I have an idea for the time capsule.
1: Yeah, go ahead.
4: Yes, I would like to put in, like, dog tags for the men and women lost who fought for our freedom.
1: Yep, great idea.
2: Nice. Like it. Thanks for the call, Henry. Again, 414-799-1965. Hi, who's this?
5: Shelly.
2: What's up, Shelly?
5: You got to put a penny in there.
2: A penny?
1: Yeah, absolutely.
2: Yeah, right. They're going to be gone.
5: Okay. Yeah, you have to have a penny. That's all I wanted to tell you.
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0: Doreen and Marcus on KLH.
1: There's a new survey revealing that 20% of people judge others by their first name alone. That's it. So if you are judged by your first name, I would imagine maybe it has some connotations based on how unusual your first name is or how normal it is, I guess. So if you have a name that makes other people sit up and take notice or anything like that.
2: I've had people, more than one, mm-hmm. and don't shoot the messenger here because I've obviously never said this about myself, but I've had people who have met me said, oh, you don't look like a Doreen. Doreen's a fat girl name.
1: Really? A fat girl name?
2: Yeah. Well, what does that mean? Yep. I have no idea.
1: All right. If you have a name that's unusual enough to spark conversation or to make people judge you, 414-799-1965, if you'd like to chime in. Doreen, by the way, is Greek-derived and has a common meaning. Did you know what the meaning of Doreen is?
2: No, because I thought it was Irish.
1: It says here, and I'm only trusting ChatGPT.
2: Yeah.
1: The common meaning of the name Doreen is gift. You're a gift, Doreen.
2: Are you looking up my spelling or the other spelling?
1: Your spelling. Hmm. Yeah. Now, maybe the other spelling has a different connotation. I don't know.
2: Yeah.
1: My name, it comes from the Hebrew for beloved. And Marcus is Latin or Roman and dedicated to Mars and sometimes warlike, it says.
3: That's right.
1: You're ready to go to war, Balake.
3: That's right.
1: Our number is 414-799-1965. Hi, who's this?
4: Good morning. This is Doreen.
1: There you go.
4: We are not fat.
2: I know. It's the dumbest thing that anyone's ever said to me. And I've had more than one person say it to me. But, you know, Doreen, so if you look up Doreen, D-O-R-E-E-N, it says on Wikipedia that it's occasionally D-O-R-E-A-N or D-O-R-I-N-E, like you spell it, Doreen. And it does say Irish here, so or Greek. Why the way I spell it is completely different in meaning and everything else is beyond me.
1: Yes. Doreen, on the phone, do you think people judge you because of your name?
4: No, people actually say, oh, that's a different name, or I don't know many Doreen. So
1: yeah.
4: No, I've never heard anything bad against my name, but that fat thing is wrong.
2: Yeah. It's wrong to say that about anything. That doesn't make any sense.
1: Yeah, it doesn't.
4: Right.
1: Another search of the name Doreen says that some people associate it with a friendly neighbor or the church choir goer.
2: Okay.
4: I'll be the friendly neighbor.
1: All right. Thanks for the call, Doreen. 414-799-1965. If you want to find out the significance of your name or tell us whether people judge you because of your name. Now, Marcus, it says here, often gets a dignified or serious treatment because of its Roman roots.
3: You're, it's kingly.
1: Yes, it is. Yeah, you're seen as a, quote, highly competent professional. Although it says underneath, the actual Marcus is anything but.
3: Yep, that's about right.
1: And it says the names together, Dave, Doreen, and Marcus, sounds a bit like the cast of an oddly specific workplace sitcom or three contestants on a local bowling league team. KLH, hi, who's this?
5: Hi, my name is Devlin.
2: Devlin, okay.
1: Yeah.
2: I haven't heard that one before.
1: Yeah. And do you get judged because of that name?
5: Well, a lot of people have problems pronouncing it.
2: Uh-huh.
5: People really have problems reading it for some reason. I don't understand. But yeah, I went to a Catholic school most of my life, and they, Devlin.
2: Mm-hmm.
1: Gotcha. It says here that Devlin has a slightly mysterious fantasy novel vibe, and it sounds like the name of a rogue, a wizard, or a detective.
2: Are you any of those things?
5: I've heard all kinds of crazy stuff over the life. I'm 50 years old. I've heard it all. So
3: yeah, it does kind of have a Lord of the Rings kind of vibe, doesn't it?
1: Yeah, it does.
5: It kind of does. My wife's best friend growing up as a child was a girl named Devlin.
1: Mm-hmm.
5: Same spelling.
2: Okay, that's weird. Of all the women in the world you could have married, you found one who has a friend with your name. That's crazy.
5: Yes. Yes, so when she starts talking about Devlin, we have to look to make sure we know who she's talking about.
1: Gotcha. All right, Devlin, thanks for the call and thanks for listening.
5: You got it. Thank you, guys. Have a good one.
1: You too. Number is 414-799-1965. Hi, who's this?
6: Hi, I'm just calling in about the names.
1: Yes.
6: My name is Noreen, and it's spelled not traditional like Doreen. It's N-O-R-I-N-E.
2: Okay.
1: I've heard of that before. In fact, I knew a Noreen in Syracuse with your spelling.
2: I've never seen it any other way than N-O-R-E-E-N, but, you know, who am I to say?
1: So here's what it says about Noreen. It has a gentle, warm, and slightly old-fashioned charm to it. And people do form impressions based on the sound alone. So I guess good associations for people when it comes to your name.
6: Yeah, definitely different, and that sounds about right, actually.
1: It also says that Noreen usually quietly packs the extra batteries, snacks, and backup plan, just in case things go wrong.
6: That is 100% accurate. Whenever we go camping or anything like that, I'm always the one that brings all the food, and I make all the food. I'm always prepared for anything.
1: All right, Noreen, thanks for the call.
6: Thanks. Have a good day.
1: You too. 414-799-1965, if you want to tell us about your name or find out what the significance is. See, we've got a couple of text messages in here. One from a Colette. It says here that Colette is effortlessly sophisticated and somehow turns the whole situation into a charming anecdote and then gets invited to an art exhibit right afterward. Hi, Marcia. How are you?
7: I am doing well. How are you guys doing?
1: Doing all right. And it's you were telling us M-A-R-S-H-A, Marcia, right?
7: Correct.
1: Now,
7: yes,
1: do you think people...
7: It's not the CIA.
1: Right, from the Brady Bunch with Marcia, Marcia, Marcia. Do you...
7: I get that all the time.
1: I bet. Do you get judged for the name otherwise?
7: You know what? No. No. I do get it pronounced Martha sometimes, but I don't hear it that often.
1: Okay.
7: I don't hear Marcia that often. And it's always the misspelling of it.
1: Right. It says here one note about your name. Marcia, it says, remembers where everyone left their jackets and somehow ends up hosting the reunion. So there you go.
7: That sounds like me.
1: All right, Marcia, thanks for listening. 414-799-1965 is the number. Hi, who's this?
8: Hi, I was just calling about my name.
1: Okay, what is your first name?
8: Cleone.
2: Say that again?
8: Cleone, C-L-E-O-N-E.
1: Ooh, that's an interesting one, Cleone. Where does that come from, and why were you named that? Do you know?
8: I've heard two different versions. One was like Cleopatra celebrated of her country, which I really hate. And the other one means some kind of a, I don't know what it was anymore.
1: Well, it says here you have ancient wisdom and a mysterious elegance. And also, museum curator energy.
8: Oh my God.
1: So there you go. And do you think people judge you because of your name?
8: I never cared for my name, but what was kind of fun about it was when I went to college or whatever, everybody, when they would do roll call wherever I was, when my name came up, people would actually turn around to see what one looked like.
1: What a Cleone looked like.
8: Yeah.
2: Interesting.
1: Nice. Well, thanks for sharing, Cleone. I think the name is lovely.
8: Thank you.
1: All right. If you want to write in or call in, 414-799-1965.
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1: We were talking yesterday about how some of us are judged by others based on our first names. And I don't know, maybe you, Doreen, get the most judgment from others based on
2: for
1: your name?
2: For sure.
1: Yeah.
2: Mm-hmm.
1: Mm-hmm. Yeah. And we have a bunch of inbox text messages and phone calls to get to on that. But there's also a flip coin on this name thing, right?
2: Well, this was according to Reddit. People are sharing the worst first name they've ever heard. And these probably, some of them, should be judged. Like, someone's name is ABCD, but it's pronounced Absadi.
1: Wow.
2: Okay. I don't know. This is on Reddit.
1: What parents did that?
2: Lester is on the list, Lester. Which ooh. Lester the, you know, he gets that. Archibald.
1: Mm-hmm. Sounds British.
2: Mulva. That's not really a name. That's a Seinfeld bit.
1: Yes.
2: Right?
1: Mm-hmm.
2: Todd. So if you're listening, Todd the dog.
3: Todd.
2: Yep. Then there's Nieva, which is heaven spelled backwards.
1: Okay.
2: That one. Marvin. I don't really know why. Marvin.
3: Marvin the Martian.
2: I guess. And then ESPN was a name, but it's pronounced Espen.
1: Espen Knudsen, I think, is the name of the person, actually.
2: And Ursula, because, Little Mermaid wrecked that.
1: The Sea Witch. All right. We had a bunch of phone calls from people telling us about their first names and whether or not they were judged. And we got to a bunch of them yesterday, and a bunch of them we had to record. And here are some of the better ones we got later in the show yesterday. Hi, who's this?
4: Hi, this is Rihanna. I'm calling about the name thing.
1: So what about your name?
4: So everybody keeps thinking that I'm like Rihanna, like the singer.
2: Uh-huh.
4: That's my first instinct. It's spelled R-I-A-N-N-A. There's no H in it. I always get an H added.
1: Okay. And then it's close to that, the name of the witch in the Fleetwood Mac song, Rhiannon.
4: Yes, it's almost Rhiannon. Yeah, so I get that a lot, too.
1: All right, thanks for the call.
4: Yeah, no problem.

0: Bye. KLH, hi, who's this?
1: Scotty Peace. I'm calling about the name thing.
2: Yeah.
1: Yeah, it's not so much me, but my daughter named my grandson Damien.
3: Ooh.
1: Not knowing that reflects back to a movie from, what, the 70s or early 80s
2: yeah.
1: or something?
2: My first boyfriend's name was Damien.
1: Yeah, and it's like, you know, don't mention that in front of him, and don't say anything in front of his little sister, because they don't know.
3: Yeah, yeah. That was the movie was The Omen, and yep. that scared the bejesus out of me.
1: It scared the bejesus out of me when they named my grandson that.
3: And how old is he now?
1: He is just turned one.
3: All right. Well, hopefully he's doing well.
1: Well, the horns have started and the tail is starting yeah. to be a little prominent, but we'll be all right.
3: All right. Thanks for the call.
1: Yeah, peace.
3: Sure. The number is 414-799-1965. People with names and judgments that get leveled at them because of their names. Hi, who's this?
4: Hey, it's Lorelei.
3: Lorelei, like the Styx song.
4: Oh, I hate that. That's the first thing everybody says. Oh, like that Styx song.
2: Huh?
3: Wait, so wait. You hate it? Do you hate that song because of that?
4: I don't care for the song. It's stupid. It's German.
3: German, but
4: Die
3: right.
4: Lorelei is it's a rock on the Rhine River in Germany.
3: Right. That's right. Yep. Okay. And yeah, she lured sailors to their death along the rocks there. Right.
4: There you go. That's me.
3: That's you. Did you do that in real life too, Lorelei?
4: Well, I have in the past, but my slaughter days are over.
3: All right. Thanks for chiming in.
4: Yep. Bye-bye.
3: Bye. Number 414-799-1.
5: My friend Dennis DeYoung would not be happy to hear that.
3: I know.
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3: Hi, who's this?
6: Hey, my name is Lorelei.
3: Get out. We just had a Lorelei call. The Lorelei we talked to already doesn't like the song Lorelei from Styx. 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
3: Yeah.
2: That's true.
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1: 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Not for a Harley guy.
0: I mean, there's a guy, pitcher for the Brewers, and his pants were like hanging down. They were so long, they were kind of tucking under his feet. And I'm like, you might as well just wear footy pajamas to the mound.
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1: Lance Allen from CBS 58 joining us on the phone. Lance, how are you?
2: I am great. Dave, Doreen, Marcus, some of my favorite people.
3: Hey. Are you really great, though? Are you really okay with this whole Giannis situation?
2: I think I've come, Doreen, to the, what do you call it? The entity of it all. If I'm going to be really philosophical, it was coming, and you knew it was going to happen. And as soon as you figured out, like, hey, here comes draft day, a deadline was kind of set by one of the owners. It's like that storm cloud that just keeps coming closer and closer and closer. You know you're going to get rained on. Here it is.
1: Inevitable, for sure. You know, we knew it was coming. And some people think that maybe the Bucks got the better of this deal, especially in the long run.
2: That's always a tough one because I'll say this, Dave, it is really hard to replace a superstar. Really hard. You can go all the way back, and I know people like to make comparisons to the Kareem trade where the Bucks got a lot of really good players and were really good for a long time but never quite got back to where they used to be. Who knows what the future holds? So part of me goes, boy, it is hard. Giannis is a top five guy in the NBA. It's hard to replace that. On the flip side of it, I agree. I think between the picks, you got to hit on the picks, and between some of the young promising players that they got in this deal, they're not Giannis, but I do think that this team, I'm sure they don't want to use the word rebuilding. This team feels like they'll be better than 32-50 last year, that they'll maybe win 40, 45 games, kind of be in the playoff mix. And then with these picks and everything, really build for the future quicker rather than in a slow process.
4: Lance, I will say, you say the Kareem Abdul-Jabbar trade. Now, you were here in Milwaukee. You remember the Ray Allen trade. This one smells an awful like the Ray Allen. A great guy who is great for the city. You trade him away. You get prospective superstars. But you have years of meh until basically Giannis comes to town. Do you see the similarities in the two trades?
2: I thought you were going to say I was here for the Kareem trade, which, yes, I was here on Earth and in the state of Wisconsin. I'm old, Marcus, but I was a wee one back then. That trade, it was more of a personality conflict. Let's face it, between Ray Allen and George Karl, and more on the George Karl end, because Ray wanted to be here. And to answer Doreen's question, that was one of my first tastes of, hey, this is a business. And Ray was such a good guy that, like, that was one where I wasn't emotional, but I was just shocked, and I was just like, I can't believe this, because it was a superstar that wanted to be here. Mm. And then you could tell Gary Payton, for the most part, had one foot out the door and didn't want to be here. So to me, that was such an ill-fated trade and kind of a different situation, so to speak. So I'm hoping for the best. Obviously, I think everybody is. But it was just inevitable, if I can use that word, that this was going to happen. It's kind of like a relationship that goes bad. Everybody's had them. Everybody, has had somebody in their life that's gone a separate way. You can't totally, blame the Bucks in all this. I think Giannis and his agent kept, kind of floating things out. And I think that there were, some talks about, maybe not necessarily specifically from Giannis, but from his agent saying, hey, we I think it might be better that we go somewhere else, or that we could be more competitive, or trade, or this or that, or whatever. It was just time.
3: Does Giannis, come out with a love letter to the city? Do we see that from him? A thank you, anything?
2: I definitely think so, Doreen. I think he grew up here and became a man here. I was here, for his first press conference at the old Bradley Center, skinny 18-year-old from Greece, that only knew, obviously a handful of phrases of English, learned how to drive here, first time in America. They would actually bring him Greek food or take him to Greek places. When he first got here, he stayed at the Pfister for a while, homesick. Family came here, brothers came here, learned how to drive in the Cousins Center parking lot. I mean, there are so many stories, and we could go on and on and on all morning about how he just grew up. And I remember how proud he was one off season when I noticed, okay, he went from this skinny teen to really muscular, and he kind of did the flex for me like a pro wrestler. He was so proud of that. And obviously kids born here, married here, his dad's buried here. I mean, he has such deep connections now to the city that I definitely think he will say something in some fashion when he can.
1: And another topic that was brought up by a texter this morning to KLH, how long does the giant mural stay up in downtown?
2: I think it stays up, and we talked to the artist. He's a Milwaukee icon. I think that, and this is my personal thing, is things happen. Now Kareem has a better affinity for Milwaukee, and, I've talked to Paul Molitor about this, and Brett Favre and Aaron Rodgers and things like that. And yeah, I think, some people are probably more pro box or like, Giannis and his agent kind of wanted out of here and quietly kept it, private under wraps or whatever. But he delivered a championship to the city 50 years after their first one, and something that I think a lot of people thought may never happen again. And you think of those shots of Deer District, and you think of Mike Breen in Game 3 saying the building is literally shaking, and I was in the building at that point, and it was shaking. It was incredible. First time since 2001 when the Bradley Center was named the loudest building in the NBA that people were just so passionate about Bucks basketball that I just think you have to respect that. Maybe, everybody goes their separate ways, but he's still a Milwaukee icon through and through.
4: Lance, one of the secondary parts of this trade is, not only do we give up a superstar in Giannis, but we also trade away Bobby Portis. These are the two faces of the Milwaukee Bucks franchise, not from a sense of the Milwaukee Bucks as a basketball team, but two leaders that are well enveloped in the community. Talk about how Milwaukee recovers from losing these people who are so ingrained about being Milwaukee.
2: I'm glad you brought up Bobby Portis, because it's kind of like he's either not being mentioned at all, or it's kind of like Giannis, and Bobby Portis, real quick, or whatever. He embraced this city. He took his lumps, and he admitted it to us in the media with Chicago and the Bulls. And, it was basically a pseudo-ambassador for the city doing stuff around town. And I just tweeted it out a moment ago, put it on my X channel, that if you can believe it, this is it. There isn't a single player left now from the 2021 championship that's still on the Milwaukee Bucks. And actually, time's undefeated and doesn't stop for anybody. Devin Booker of the Suns is the only player who's still currently on either the Suns or the Bucks from 5 years ago. So it's amazing how fast time flies. And yeah, you're right. That can't be understated how Bobby, really supported this city and did a lot of really good things with, volunteering, working, hunger task force, things like that, just helping out the city and doing certain things to help this city is, I think sometimes that gets overlooked and it should be stated.
1: Lance, thanks for your time. Appreciate it.
2: No problem. Anytime, guys.
1: Lance Allen from CBS 58 joining us on KLH.
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0: female soccer fans funded their World Cup trips to the U.S. by doing just that. One receptionist came up with the idea to sell pictures of her toes on Feet Finder. Her clientele started ramping up. She was making $1,200 a day. That's serious money.
1: I know. You don't have to have your face in there at all.
2: So literally, we could put my feet there and say it's Doreen's feet.
1: Well, good. I mean, good luck finding people that want to see that. But
0: I think there's a seat for every butt.
1: Sure, there is, but not $1,200 a day.
0: Probably not. Although maybe there's a comedy version of the Feet Finder channel. 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
12: Great moment there, dumbass.
13: Thank you to our deputy, Lee, sending in a bunch of them. He usually sends them in from Stevens Point, Plover area. We start off, a 27-year-old woman called to police to report that someone had poured ketchup all over her vehicle following a verbal argument. Another woman, also 27, admitted to the pouring. She was cited for disorderly conduct. No reason why. I mean, they were arguing. She dumped ketchup. I don't know.
14: That's going to stain, isn't it?
13: I don't know. Is there a lot of acid in ketchup? I mean, there is. Yeah. Is that going to cause a paint problem?
14: I would think it would.
13: Yeah.
14: Lord knows you can't get a ketchup stain out of clothes if you ever spill it on that.
15: Good waste of ketchup, too.
13: Still in Stevens Point, Plover here. I'm not sure this is a crime, but here we go. Police were called to a pizza place when someone reported that at least two people inside the restaurant had smacked the stop sign.
15: What?
13: They smacked the stop sign. No.
15: Like with their hand? Or
13: I guess they knocked it down.
15: Huh.
13: One man admitted to the smacking, but said the sign was already down when they smacked it.
14: Oh, they were just helping workers then.
13: Is it a crime? The things the police have to deal with. All right, police were responded to Mead Park to check on a 29-year-old who locked himself in the bathroom. He lied about his age. He was arrested then for an open warrant when they figured out who he was. Still in Stevens Point, Plover here. Police observed someone climb a light pole. It was a kid at 11:35 p.m.
15: He's just celebrating the Knicks' victory in the NBA Finals.
13: Perhaps.
14: College student.
13: He was told to get down, and he did. It just says a kid. It doesn't say.
14: Celebrating the end of school.
13: This sounds like a typical dad. Someone complained about a fire going on at 1:11 a.m.
15: Nothing good happens after midnight, Doreen.
13: The fire was attended by a 42-year-old man who was just cooking some hot dogs.
14: Yeah.
15: Attaboy.
14: I'm hungry.

0: What do we got? Hot dogs. Sounds great.
1: Hot dogs.
2: Daddy's a dumbass.
3: This, now we move over to Sergeant Irv in Waukesha. Tuesday, 12:57 p.m., a man with leather contraptions around his body.
0: Hello.
1: Wow.
3: Uh-huh. Was taking pictures of himself in front of the La Casa school.
0: Ooh.
3: Yeah, there's all kinds of wrong things with this one.
1: A little BDSM there?
3: I don't know. I mean, in front of a school, he was gone by the time officers showed up.
0: Mm-hmm. What a dumbass.
3: And finally, we head to Muskego. Thank you to the Muskego Police Department for this one, an officer, Jeff. 8:26 a.m., a homeowner called the police department to report having an unknown mammal lying in her backyard. She was concerned it was injured or ill. An officer responded to find two opossums laying next to each other, not injured or ill at all. Our complainant was advised that the two visitors would likely move along once they finished with their activities.
0: Hello.
1: They were lying next to each other? Is that how possums do it?
3: Maybe they were having a smoke.
0: So was it good for you too?
3: Perhaps.
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Happy Saturday to you. I am Marcus Allen. And actually, today is especially happy because...

0: is celebrating her birthday today. So I'm sure I'm going to think of some really good ideas to celebrate her birthday, right? Like, right now I should probably start thinking about it. No, you know what we're going to be doing? We're going to be celebrating with Fred Plett, Dave Luzak, down at the Marcus Center Performing Arts, where you will be able to see both of us. And when you see my wife, Jill, make sure you wish her a very happy birthday. 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

We are Milwaukee's home of classic rock, 96.5 WKLH. Stevie Nicks there, who's going to be part of a big tour that Olivia Rodrigo is heading up this summer. So Stevie Nicks going to be out on the road, maybe, just maybe, stop here in Milwaukee. But here in Milwaukee right now, speaking of concerts, we have something a little bigger going on. It's called Summerfest, and we, 96.5 WKLH, are out and about at Summerfest, right at the KLH soundstage, right next to the BMO Pavilion. Going to be a fun night indeed, because not only is Little Feet your headliner tonight and the U-Line Warehouse stage, but something, it's going to be great. And if you're a fan of The Simpsons like I am, I'm all sorts of interested in being able to see Hank Azaria of Simpsons voice character fame. He does this amazing Bruce Springsteen tribute band. It's called the Easy Street Band. They're going to be performing, I believe it's 5:30 this afternoon. I'm all sorts of anxious to see if he spins out some Simpsons characters.

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0: We are Milwaukee's home of classic rock, 96.5 WKLH, and I am Marcus Allen. Still coming down off the high of being at Summerfest to see Louis Tomlinson. That's right, Louis Tomlinson of One Direction fame. My daughter, I gave her tickets and said, you could take anyone you want, and she chose me. Why? Because I love One Direction, of course. You know, last weekend at Summerfest, I had the pleasure of seeing David Lee Roth, and say what you will, his voice not that great. His antics, well, a little old and antiquated, but still a pretty darn good show. And there are all sorts of shows still to come at Summerfest. Little Feat is a headliner tonight. Don't forget Hank Azaria from The Simpsons. His Bruce Springsteen tribute band, the Easy Street Band, will be performing at the U-Line Warehouse stage as well. And don't forget, when you come to Summerfest, make sure you stop by the KLH Soundstage. We're located right next to the BMO Pavilion. 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So many great shows still to come. Like next weekend, band I'm interested in seeing, Candlebox is going to be there, Gene Simmons is going to be there, the Bodines, and so much more. 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

0: Journey on Milwaukee's home of classic rock, 96.5 WKLH. And speaking of journeys, no, it is not my birthday. That was last month. And we had a great celebration on this. We did it a month ago, right? No. Today is my wife Jill's birthday, so a very happy and loved birthday to her as we are going to be celebrating. We're going to be out at the Fred Klett and Dave Luzak show at the Marcus Center for Performing Arts later on tonight. So make sure if you're headed to the show and you see her, make sure you wish her a very happy birthday. You can say hi to me as well. So one of the things that I got to figure out what we're going to do before the show is figure out where we're going to dinner. 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
2: 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If you've been injured on an e-scooter or an e-bike, or you've been part of an accident because of that, love to
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0: We are Milwaukee's home of classic rock, 96.5 WKLH, and I am Marcus Allen. You know, next weekend already, Independence Day weekend. So are you getting ready? Have you figured out what you're going to be grilling, what parades you're going to be seeing? Well, we here at 96.5 WKLH want to make sure you're covered for next weekend because you can celebrate Independence Day with us. 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And while we're doing that, we're also giving you a chance, speaking of celebrating, the legendary Buddy Guy is bringing his 90th birthday celebration to the Riverside Theater on July 26th. 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

0: We are Milwaukee's home of classic rock, 96.5 WKLH, and I am Marcus Allen. It's going to be Saturday night, but no need to fight. Just a chance to enjoy some great music tonight at Summerfest. Post Malone is here to perform at the American Family Insurance Amphitheater, but other great shows all along the Summerfest grounds. Tracy Bonham, I don't know if you've ever had a chance to enjoy her music. She is phenomenal, and she's going to be on the U-Line Warehouse stage. After that, it's something really cool, which I hope we all get a chance to enjoy. Hank Azaria, the voice of The Simpsons, like Moe the Bartender and Cletus, and boy, there's just scads of voices that he does for The Simpsons. Well, he's got a different voice that he's going to be demonstrating, his Bruce Springsteen voice, because he fronts this really great Bruce Springsteen tribute band, the Easy Street Band. That show going on at 5:30 at the U-Line Warehouse stage, and Little Feat is your headliner tonight. And don't forget, when you're headed on down to Summerfest today, stop by the KLH soundstage right next to the BMO Pavilion. 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Just show up at the soundstage because you can pick up your very own coveted KLH kitchen magnet and register to win tickets to see Todd Rundgren. And if you need that Summerfest lineup, you can find it at WKLH.com.
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0: He is the KLH Artist Profile. He is Tom Petty, Milwaukee's home of classic rock. 96.5 WKLH, and I am Marcus Allen, also part of Milwaukee's hometown morning show. My good friends Dave and Doreen and another Tom will pique your interest this week on the show, because Tom Jones, yes, the one and only Tom Jones, we are going to be giving you your chance to win tickets to see Tom Petty in a face-off. So that means, ladies, get your underwear ready. We'll give you your chance to win tickets to see Tom Jones. We've got your Dairyland Dumbasses, Bizarre Files, so much more coming up this week on Milwaukee's home of classic rock, 96.5 WKLH.
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0: 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So you use a thing called Canva to make it an even bigger and better thing. 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The next thing you know, it's a thing. Canva, the thing that makes anything a thing.
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My lovely wife, Jill, is celebrating her birthday today. I've been with her for almost 40 years, been married for 26 of those years. So I hope on this, your birthday, you find your own little piece of paradise to enjoy the day. Although you do have to deal with me and the kids, but in spite of that, I hope it's a grand celebration for you today. We'll try to make something of it, right? Well, actually, we are going to be enjoying a little piece of paradise later on tonight because Fred Klett and Dave Luzak are performing tonight at

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0: 96.5 KLH Summerfest Weekend 2 right now. Little Feat tonight. For me, that's the highlight. The full lineup, though, front page at WKLH.com and the KLH app. You'll also see Milwaukee's Hometown Morning Show, Dave Coombs, Doreen, and Marcus. And they don't just have 5 fun facts, but 7. Whoa! Be still my heart. Everything that you missed, front page, fresh audio. And then what's Doreen going to do? She's going to continue to discover over the weekend because eventually Summerfest comes to an end. And it's a little sad, but then Doreen has plenty of things planned out for you for the rest of the summer and beyond. Right there, front page with the app. Keep up. Van Halen on the way. Is it still a little difficult to hear David Lee Roth? There's mixed emotions there. He's on the way. Tubes soon and Steve Miller, Nonstop Rock next. Milwaukee's Classic Rock.
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That's the first thing you see, and then everything else going on. Like the Milwaukee Air and Water Show at the end of July, which is at the 26th, the 25th and 26th, 50% off of tickets. Got German Fest on the way. 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

0: 96.5 KLH, we have a backseat dog driver. Take a look. Our weekend dog is a fantastic picture. Tongue hanging out. I don't know what kind of dog this is, but beautiful. I know that his name is Billy, and he's in the back seat instructing our driver. He says that Billy makes road trips better. I think that's an understatement. Who's our guy? Who's our dog dad? Adam, thank you for uploading Billy. What a great shot. Summer road trip. Really captures June and, well, the rest of the summer. 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And then the good news is Adam was smart, uploaded Billy yesterday. So Billy is our weekend dog for the next few. You have over the weekend, you got a picture sitting on your phone, send it. 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If you don't have a dog, you're like, I feel left out. I have some sort of a strange animal. I have a chinchilla. Okay. Or cats. All animals welcome to our daily dog page. Keep it weird and fun. Go ahead. And then if your dog has a name like a human, Billy, I think that's even better.
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0: St. Vincent de Paul and the Waukesha County Fair bring you a great summer deal. 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

96.5 KLH. I love how when you look up, hey, what's going to be like in Milwaukee for weather? It just says excessive heat coming. I'm like, that's an opinion. So not right now. Today's okay. And then tomorrow, upper 70s. Monday is when it hits. Maybe 90, and it's really not that deep. Lower 90s for a few days, and then we'll cool off by Friday. We're approaching July. It's supposed to be warm. I'm just letting you know, don't believe the hype, and still, you can enjoy Summerfest. Right now, it'll be the cool version of Summerfest, and then heating up into 4th of July weekend, but there are tons of shows to see. Little Feet tonight, that's just one of many, and it just increases with greatness and busyness. Front page, the full lineup for Summerfest. 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In

0: fact, you could still sign up for tickets to Todd Rundgren, and that's later this summer. That's coming up in August. Everything else, front page with the app and WKLH.com. Sammy is on the way, and so is Billy. Sammy Hagar, Billy Squire, by the way.
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0: 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I like to learn new things, and that's what you do with Milwaukee's Hometown Morning Show. Specifically when Chef Fecker is on the show, and I'm not a great cook, but every time I listen to his segment and newest podcast, fresh audio, always uploaded, front page at WKLH.com and the KLH app, I can listen for as little as 10 seconds, and I'll learn something new from Chef Fecker. In fact, he's like, the pan, it's too hot. That's why you screwed up the dish. By the way, he doesn't talk like that at all. Way more elegant than I, and you'll hear when you go. Click on everything that that happened this past week, and then Doreen, what's she doing right now? 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Plenty of things to do once Summerfest wraps up. But we're right in the middle of it right now. 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Phil! And Mellencamp soon.
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0: 96.5 KLH Summerfest Weekend 2, Little Feet tonight, 9:30 U-Line Warehouse Stage. That's the highlight for me. Hank Azaria, though, maybe you know already that he has a band. He's calling it Hank Azaria and the Easy Street Band. So his take on Springsteen songs, but his lyrics and some of the stuff, I mean, it's you think it's just going to be Hank Azaria, he's going to be wacky, zany, madcap. No, some of the stories he tells, you might cry. And when I say might, I think you will cry at least a little bit at this show. And that's coming up soon. It's at 5:30. So if you're headed out to Summerfest, good timing right now. U-Line Warehouse Stage. 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And the shows only increase. You'll see it when you get there, or just go to Summerfest and you'll discover shows you didn't even know were going to be there. 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
1: Who is it?
0: Huh?
1: No, this is Al.
0: Al, baby, we're going.
2: This is the drive. Hi, this is Al Drive-Thru. Where can I get you?
0: What the heck, Al? What are you doing, man?
1: I just got out of work.
0: Okay, yeah. And when you get out of work, your phone turns into a drive-thru speaker. Nobody can understand you. That's cool.
1: I know. It seems like that when I'm close to the airport. Really weird.
0: See? Blame Mitchell. Anyway. Mitchell, stop it! Okay. Unnecessary for me. Actually, it is necessary. Mitchell, have flights that go direct to towns besides Baltimore.
1: Right.
0: Driving home, and I saw a billboard the other day, and they're bragging. They're like, you know what, man? We fly nonstop MKE to Baltimore. That is not a plus.
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0: 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During the course of every single weekend, this runs through my head. I don't even know what to do. What am I going to eat? And I don't want to cook. 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
2: Talking to Lance Allen from CBS 58. Now, the name Giannis carries a lot of weight here in Milwaukee. And another topic that was brought up by a texter this morning to KLH, how long does the giant mural stay up downtown?
3: He's a Milwaukee icon. I think and this is my personal thing, is things happen. You know, like Kareem has a better affinity for Milwaukee. And, you know, I've talked to Paul Molitor about this, and Brett Favre and Aaron Rodgers. And, yeah, I think, you know, some people are probably more pro-Bucks or like, Giannis and his agent kind of wanted out of here. But he delivered a championship to the city 50 years after their first one. He's still a Milwaukee icon through and through.
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0: If you're headed to Summerfest tonight, I hope you have a very good time this evening. This is 96.5 WKLH, Milwaukee's classic rock. So this weekend at Summerfest tonight, not a very classic rocky lineup. There's a lot of really cool people coming tonight, but none of them are classic rock. Russell Dickerson, if you're into country, is performing at the BMO, American Family Insurance Amphitheater. That's got Post Malone. Of course, that is a ticketed event. So definitely a couple big acts tonight, but nothing very classic rocky. Next weekend, we've got some things to look forward to. Next weekend, Thursday, Living Colors, Spin Doctors, Gin Blossoms, July 3rd, Gene Simmons Band, Bo Deans on Saturday, July 4th. So still a lot of good things to go to Summerfest for. If you want to come to Summerfest and hang out with your favorite radio station, just FYI, we'll be there again next week. 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

0: Do you have friends or family members that you had no idea were into soccer up until a couple of weeks ago? 96.5 WKLH, Milwaukee's Classic Rock. I'm Joel. And I just want to point out that here at KLH, if you've got a soccer fan, or maybe even like a suddenly soccer fan, like all of a sudden they're really into it, you had no idea up until a couple weeks ago they were even into soccer, we here at KLH, we have one of our own. It's Marcus.
1: Hey everybody, it's World Cup soccer time! That's why I'm sporting my new soccer jersey. Actually, I really don't care that much about soccer, but what I do care about is the fact that my wife got this for me for Father's Day.
0: Which, of course, very nice of her, and I'm sure she loves her big, sexy sports fan, right, of a husband, Marcus Allen. But I don't know. It's a thing. I mean, do you have friends and family that all of a sudden they're soccer fans and you have no idea where this came from? You had no idea they followed soccer, but now they're an expert? We have one, too. We've got one right here at KLH. I feel like we all do these days. Either way, that's Marcus, and I'm sure he's busy watching soccer this weekend or whatever. But how to keep up with what's going on in our lives, if you want to find out. All of us here at KLH, what we're doing, follow along on Facebook, 96.5 WKLH, Facebook and Instagram, and keep up with all of us here at KLH.
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